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1: You're right, it could be. 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
1: The Fox News alert, a deadly shooting at a Minneapolis apartment building. I'm Lisa Lacera. Police say the gunman is dead after opening fire this afternoon at the building in downtown Minneapolis, hitting multiple people.
2: Four additional people with apparent gunshot wounds were transported to Hennepin Healthcare, HCMC. One of those individuals died at the hospital. There was one additional individual who died at the scene.
1: Sergeant Garrett Parton, who says it's not yet known how the shooter died. He says three police officers were also injured. Governor Tim Walz posted on social media that he's grateful to law enforcement working to ensure the safety of our neighbors in downtown Minneapolis. And he wrote, Minnesota is praying for our first responders. The jury in the Lindsey Clancy trial will resume deliberations tomorrow after failing to reach a verdict for a fifth day. They're trying to determine whether the Massachusetts mom is criminally responsible for killing her three children.
3: The jury of nine women and three men sent a note to the judge saying they are still deadlocked. Judge William Sullivan then read the Tui Rodriguez or dynamite charge, a final instruction urging the jury to reconsider their positions. This is the last time the judge can force them to deliberate. If they remain deadlocked, it can end in a mistrial.
1: Fox's Brian Yenis in Plymouth. Clancy's defense says she suffered from postpartum psychosis. Well, prosecutors argue she knew what she was doing. Eastern Texas still dealing with the impacts of Tropical Depression Edward after it made landfall yesterday.
4: Power outages quickly rose into the tens of thousands across East Texas, and that issue is ongoing. Edward's flood threat also ramped up. Roads were flooded across Koontz, Texas, as over a foot of rain fell.
1: Fox Weather's Brandi Campbell in Koontz, Texas, and Eric is listening to Fox News.
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6: President Trump announced a deal with Venezuela to build up America's oil stocks, but many experts say when it happens, it's going to take time to impact local gas prices. For now, the annual switch to winter blend fuel is crimping supplies and pushing up prices at the pump. OpenAI says Apple's accusations of trade theft against it are baseless. Matt Mattinson reports.
7: The ChatGPT maker appears to suggest in a filing that the issue is in Apple's own policies. It pointed to Apple's practice of encouraging employees to use personal accounts for work for creating the issue. Apple sued OpenAI and two former employees in July, accusing them of trying to access and steal confidential material. The filing reads, quote, "This dispute is a mess of Apple's own making, and it is trying to blame everyone else."
6: And OpenAI does say its new artificial intelligence model is so powerful it can find unknown security flaws in computer systems and exploit them without human direction. While those claims have not yet been independently verified, the company says the model, known as Astra, will be available soon. And trade negotiations between the U.S. and Canada are still at a standstill after falling apart in August. Mark Mayfield with more.
8: Politico reports U.S. Trade Representative Jameson Greer said it's more their emergency than ours, and no negotiations are currently happening. This after Treasury Secretary Scott Bessent took aim at Canada's Prime Minister, saying Mark Carney walked away from a trade deal.
6: And before the trick-or-treating even begins, some Halloween candy getting a scare of its own. Bags of sweets sold in 13 states are being pulled from store shelves. Michael Kastner with the story.
9: According to a company announcement posted by the FDA, Crystal Temptations is recalling its Halloween chocolatey

0: eyeballs. It was sold under that brand at Marshall's, TJ Maxx, Home Goods, and Sierra Trading Post. The notice warns that those with an allergy or severe sensitivity to milk could face a serious or life-threatening allergic reaction.
1: I'm Monica Nelson with your consumer and business news.
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5: In 2005, investigators in Palm Beach, Florida began uncovering a dark secret.
6: A lot of girls knew about it, and a lot of girls were doing it.
7: If anybody asks, if you're over the age of 18, just go ahead and go with it.
5: There was a wealthy man in Palm Beach who was offering young girls a way to make money. That man was Jeffrey Epstein, and he had set up a system designed to bring him underage girls. Local police and the federal government would investigate and, by their count, find dozens of victims. Epstein would become one of the world's most infamous predators, a man who could have faced decades in prison but served just 13 months in his own wing of a county jail.
8: Why would you cut this deal with Jeffrey Epstein?
5: Epstein's abuse would span years and cross state lines.
9: New York, Palm Beach, New Mexico, Paris, Virgin Islands, and each one of those residences.
10: This is a Fox News alert. A gunman opens fire in an apartment building in Minneapolis. I'm Lee Silicera. Police say it happened this afternoon in downtown Minneapolis. A 911 call came in at about 4:30.
11: There were 4 people transported. 1 died. There is 1 person who died at the scene, and the suspected shooter is also deceased at the scene.
10: Sergeant Garrett Parton. 3 police officers were hurt. 2 of them were shot but are in stable condition. The identities of the victims and the shooter have not yet been released. Police in Waynesboro, Virginia say a man killed himself inside an elementary school library.
12: Waynesboro Police Chief David Shaw says they were notified of a suspicious person on the grounds of Westwood Hills Elementary Wednesday morning. 19-year-old Anthony Ignatius Isabel had forced his way onto the school grounds. When police arrived, they found him dead from a self-inflicted gunshot wound inside the school library. No students were in the library at the time.
13: 1 adult staff member at the school did suffer a non-life-threatening gunshot wound. The staff member has since been treated and released.
12: The district superintendent became emotional at the press conference, saying this is the kind of day every school system hopes they never have to deal with. Children were evacuated from the school and reunited with their parents at a nearby church.
10: Fox's Jessica Rosenthal. Jury deliberations in the Lindsey Clancy trial will resume tomorrow after they failed to reach a verdict for a 5th day. Clancy's attorney, Kevin Reddington, says he has no expectations.
14: I would have no idea. I mean, that's up to them. It's their stamina, and they're just amazing people, obviously. We thought that it was the end of the road today. And they still are working hard.
10: Clancy has admitted to killing her 3 young children in 2023, but claimed she had postpartum psychosis. The prosecution says she knew what she was doing.

0: An immigrant rights group has filed a lawsuit against the Trump administration to block the DHS from using federal databases that the group claims are being used to target naturalized citizens. 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
8: White victim, female, pretty, wealthy.
7: A white woman's murder shocks the city. A black man from the projects comes forward with information about the case.
9: He says the police are his friends.
7: But out of nowhere, he goes from star witness to prime suspect.
9: 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They turn on.
7: 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Lee Harris is sentenced to 90 years.
10: I get 90 years for killing somebody I have never seen.
7: Behind bars, Lee finds an unlikely ally in his cellie, Robert. The pair are like chalk and cheese. There's no way their paths would ever cross on the outside. But as a fellow inmate, Robert sees through the lies and vows to do the unthinkable. Clear Lee's name.
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0: action.
1: Minneapolis Interim Police Chief Bill Peterson.
0: Three individuals have died, including the suspected shooter. Three individuals were injured by gunfire. Three officers were injured, two of them by gunfire.
1: The officers are in stable condition. Peterson says it's not yet known how the gunman died. The identities of the shooter and the victims have not yet been released. The local Fox affiliate in Minneapolis is reporting the gunman was in the process of being evicted. The jury in the Lindsey Clancy trial will resume deliberations tomorrow after failing to reach a verdict for the fifth day. The Massachusetts mom is admitted to killing her three young children in 2023, but claims she had postpartum psychosis. The prosecution says she knew what she was doing. President Trump is not indicating an escalation of U.S. attacks against Iran.
2: The president says the latest round of U.S. airstrikes against Iran won't continue for long.
3: We took out all of the new equipment that they tried to build along the Strait of Hormuz, some defensive, some offensive.
2: President Trump insists gas prices will also fall as soon as the conflict is over.
3: Which I don't think will be very much longer. I don't know how much more they can take.
2: But the president warns he is not allowing the midterm elections in November to drive his decision-making on ending the war.
1: Fox's Jared Halpern at the White House. A bipartisan group of lawmakers has sent the Army a letter asking it to explain why it told a unit based in Europe to stop specializing in drone warfare. 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
8: Imagine you're struggling with back pain for months. 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
8: You trust he'll take care of your problem.
10: Nothing but good reports and a list of accolades that were two pages long.
11: When you talk to him, he's engaging. 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He's witty. He's charming.
12: He'd always talk about, "I'm going to be a doctor."
11: But he has this dark side that he likes to keep separate and hidden from everybody else.
8: This is a story about 33 patients who put their trust in a prominent surgeon in Dallas.
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5: 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In Hyannis, just a stone's throw from the Kennedy compound. Absolutely. Okay, we are going to talk with Rory O'Neill coming up at around 7:20 about the latest from the Lindsey Clancy. But, you know, we're headed to a, we are headed to a hung jury. Okay, I mean, I'll let you in on a little bit. You know, there was some reporting out of the courtroom that when the jurors came back yesterday, early to mid-afternoon, for a second message to the judge saying, we're deadlocked. That when the judge gave them the order to go back, because in Massachusetts there are two separate orders, and they're both spelled out, even what the judge has to say. And I want to thank my friend Todd for reminding me. It's been a long time since I've been a courtroom reporter. And I used to know the names of these things. But anyway, he filled me in. This second one, if they come back again, it's most likely it's done, folks. If they come back today, and we'll be, the show will be off the air by then. But if they come back today, it's done. It's just done. It is. And so I don't know if you come to Cape Flats Pizza at 11:30 this morning, maybe we'll be talking about, yeah, hung jury. But anyway, reports from the courtroom said that an older woman on the jury, and remember, 9 women, 3 men, an older woman looked very frustrated, like she didn't want to go back because it didn't sound like it was going to change. And 2 women smiled, younger women. Now, that's just reporting from the courtroom. And again, you know, 3 different reporters can see 3 different things in a jury when you're watching that jury. Speaking of that, a woman was arraigned yesterday from Sutton. You know, I'm sure everybody, the town elders in Sutton today are celebrating that some idiot tried to take pictures, allegedly, of the jury. And she was arraigned yesterday. Her lawyer says it was a big misunderstanding. She could be in big trouble. You don't mess around with juries. They don't like that at all. Anyway, she was arraigned yesterday. When she left the courthouse, she was making crazy faces and running off. You know, what is it with, can I ask, what the heck is it with some women lately? No, I know this goes to the women outside of the courtroom, which, hey, it's your right to be out there and to protest, but what's going on? Really? Anyway, she ran off. Laughing and making faces, and you might want to take that seriously. A lot of people have ended up in prison for trying to tamper with juries. So anyway,

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2: In the NBA, the league handed down the harshest punishment in its history to the LA Clippers. That includes the loss of five future first-round draft picks, a fine of $30 million, and a year-long suspension of owner Steve Ballmer for violating salary cap circumvention rules in a case involving star Kawhi Leonard. Kawhi, whose trade to the Raptors is expected to go through now that the investigation is over, was not suspended, but was fined $700,000 by the league. In the NFL, the Las Vegas Raiders have named Kirk Cousins their starting quarterback for Week 1 over rookie Fernando Mendoza. And Week 1 of the college football schedule kicks off tonight with 11 games on the slate, including number 25 Missouri hosting Arkansas Pine Bluff at 8 Eastern, Colorado at Georgia Tech at 8 on ESPN, and Idaho at number 21 Utah at 9 Eastern. I'm Andy West with your iHeartRadio Sports Report.
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8: Good morning, 855-403-9846. 855-403-9846. Question number six is on the mind of Artie in Boston, joins us now. Good morning, Artie.
9: Good morning, Jimmy P. I'm just a layman, and I Googled some information because I knew they were trying to pull a fast one here. Mm-hmm. If you look, I couldn't find it on the Mass government site, but I found other sites. And here is what the question says. They're going to establish a Nature for All fund, and without raising taxes, do stuff for conservation and waterways and this and that. Where the money's coming from is there is a hidden tax on sporting goods, so fishing and hunting.
8: Yep.
9: Also, recreational vehicles, and this might help us, is on golf equipment. Right now, that money has to be spent in those specific areas. The thing that scares me now is if they're going with conservation land, you won't be able to hunt. They're going to use our money to buy land that you won't be able to hunt, fish, or ride a recreational vehicle on.

0: All right. I don't know if I'm going to be able to get to all of these calls, but let's go to Patty in Rhode Island on the Clancy trial. Hey, Patty. And then I'll get to the comparison with Karen Reed.
1: Good morning. How are you?
0: Morning. Good. Thank you, Patty.
1: So my question is, on Lindsay Clancy, how many women who are supporting her actually have children?
0: That's a good question. I don't know. If they're part of that modern feminist movement, they're miserable. But my take was, how many of them have kids and the kids are at home watching mom at a protest for a woman who killed her kids?
1: I know. I'm a nurse, recently retired, and, you know, I've seen plenty of psych. And things usually are so spontaneous. I've never seen anything that was so planned. And it's heartbreaking.
0: Yeah, it is. Patty, what did I say about the women in my audience? Okay? They're not the women who are, the majority of them, who are going to be showing up outside that courthouse. They get it. They understand.
1: I mean, yeah. All of us at one point in time or another want to, like, dispose of one of our kids.
0: Well, no, wait a minute. Kathy often made the joke. She was going to put Victor, when he went through the terrible twos, she said, I was going to put him, she's joking, I was going to put him on the corner with a sign that said, free kid.
1: My kids were saved because I chased him and broke my toe. So he was lucky.
0: Oh, yeah. Oh, boy. But if my mom had chased me and broken my toe and her toe when my father got home. Oh, my God. What were you running for, Jim? Yeah. Patty, thank you for the call. Yeah. You are common sense. Okay, going back to the Karen Reed thing that somebody brought up, and I don't want to get all tangled up in this, but what's different in the Karen Reed case was it was a case of whodunit. Whodunit? And Alan Jackson. Yeah, they did a great job. You got enough money. You got enough lawyer. They did a great job of planting reasonable doubt. And yeah, all the evidence that was our last caller shared, yeah, all relevant and good evidence. But the other part of this is Jackson and that team were able to destroy the credibility of the investigators in that case. And I think it became more about that than it did about who actually did this. But that's what you pay defense attorneys to do. And that's what Kevin Reddington is getting paid to do. He's getting paid to hair. Yeah, I know she choked him with an exercise band, but look over here at all these drugs. Look over here at this. Look over here at that. He didn't have investigators he could really trash. So because she admitted she did it. It wasn't a question of really the forensic evidence. So anyway, folks, I am off tomorrow and I'm off Monday. But tomorrow we got a great show for you. So don't worry about it. You know all the usuals that I would say here at the end of the show. And I'm just going to go right up to the close here. Yep. Remember our cops. Remember all of our military. And remember what Julie Flynn said. Hope is the best medicine. Hope to see you at 11:30 at Cape Flats Pizza.
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7: Springfield Wednesday afternoon. Officials say two vehicles collided near Dwight and Patton Streets, causing one of them to roll over. All three injured are expected to be okay. Authorities are investigating. One person seriously injured after they were hit by a vehicle while riding a bicycle. Springfield police say a bicyclist was struck by a van on the 600 block of Liberty Street early Wednesday morning. The driver stayed at the scene and is cooperating with investigators. The Holyoke City Council is considering a ban on controversial electric shock gloves. The gloves deliver a shock through the wearer's grip and are marketed as a de-escalation tool for law enforcement departments. A recent report said the Department of Homeland Security was planning to buy thousands of the gloves to use in immigration enforcement. The Holyoke Police Department noted they do not use the gloves and don't plan to buy them. Well, two people are injured after a crash in Hampton, including a police officer. A two-vehicle wreck was reported on Allen Street near Raymond Drive Monday night. Both drivers were taken to the hospital in unknown condition. That crash is being investigated. Well, records show a Revere officer used flock cameras to track his ex-girlfriend. Police suspended Michael Tiso without pay for 3 days after an independent investigation found policy violations. Investigators found Tiso searched for vehicles belonging to the woman and her family more than a dozen times on four occasions. Tiso denied tracking or harassing her and said he was assisting with another officer's report. Revere police have added tools designated to flag unusual or suspicious searches. Well, a judge is ordering Massachusetts State Police to disclose flock camera locations. Suffolk Superior Court found the agency failed to justify withholding the locations and search records. The records show when, why, and how often troopers search the license plate database. The ACLU of Massachusetts requested the information more than 5 years ago and sued in 2023. At least 25 Massachusetts municipalities have already canceled contracts or discontinued flock pilot programs. Well, a woman's being charged with aggravated intimidation of a witness in the Lindsey Clancy trial. Dawn Light was arrested Tuesday while sitting in her car and allegedly recording jurors. Her parking spot provided a view of the door being used by jurors whose identities are being kept secret under a court order. Light allegedly told state police she only wanted to see Clancy, but when officers checked her phone, they discovered video of jurors. She pleaded not guilty Wednesday, and her attorney calls the incident a misunderstanding. The jury in the Lindsey Clancy murder trial remains deadlocked. Jurors told the judge again yesterday about the deadlock, leading the judge to issue them a, quote, Tui Rodriguez charge. It urges jurors to reexamine their views and consider opposing perspectives without compromising their core convictions. The jury has deliberated for 5 days, and the order is seen as a last resort before a judge may declare a mistrial. Deliberations will continue today. Well, today is a day for a luxurious twist on an old standard sandwich. Bree Tennis has more.
8: Today is Welsh Rarebit Day, a play on the word rabbit, but there's no meat of any kind in this dish. 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
7: The UMass football team kicks off the 2026 season tonight. The Minutemen begin the campaign on the road against Rutgers. That game is set for 6 p.m. in Piscataway, New Jersey. In sports, the Red Sox dropped their rubber match against the Seattle Mariners 8-3 at Fenway Park. Boston's now dropped four of their last five and will visit the Baltimore Orioles for a four-game series starting tonight at Camden Yards. The Yankees outlasted the Los Angeles Angels 6-3 in 10 innings from Anaheim. New York has now won four of their last five. They'll visit the San Diego Padres for a three-game series beginning tomorrow. And the NBA is imposing sweeping penalties against the Los Angeles Clippers and Kawhi Leonard for violating the league's salary cap circumvention rules. The independent probe found the Clippers helped Leonard obtain off-court income from companies doing business with the team, while Leonard violated league rules through conduct by his former business manager. The Clippers were fined $30 million in order to forfeit five first-round draft picks from 2029 through 2033. team owner Steve Ballmer and business operations president Jillian Zucker were suspended for 1 year, while basketball operations president Lawrence Frank received a 6-month suspension. Leonard was ordered to pay the league $700,000. From the Weather Center, a mix of sun and clouds today with the chance of a thunderstorm at a high around 83. Tonight, cloudy skies and humid with a low around 62. For your Friday, sunny skies with lower humidity and a high around 85. That's what's happening this Thursday morning in the newsroom. I'm Justin Pospiek.
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3: 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Hey.
6: Shelley says, you know, we need the American hockey team miracle again. I forgot about that. That was the greatest thing in spite of everything that, you know, was going on. We need to make every day a miracle. You know, we've had that. We've had that. I think we had those miracles happen this last summer. Have you already forgotten what it felt like with all of the people coming over here for the World Cup and what they were saying about us? That wasn't Team USA, a team winning on the ice. That was the actual Team USA, the actual people of America winning the nations of the world. They would come over. They came over here and they were like, my gosh, this is a great country. What is everybody in my country talking about? This is the greatest country ever. We had that win. We had it. David writes in, I would hang out in a classroom at school on Friday night, wait for drunk high schoolers to call needing a ride home. Students Against Drunk Driving was my chance to hang out with cute girls and watch John Hughes movies. That's fabulous. Chuck, phone booths instead of cell phones. We actually talked to each other. We didn't have our faces buried in a cell phone. You know, this is one of the things that really kills me. One, go to a concert and watch. Is anybody actually watching the concert? You watching the stage or are you watching the screen? Because that will be your memory. Your memory will be seeing it on the screen instead of seeing it in person. You know, I so many people, they get, when I get a chance to meet people, I'm so flattered that people even want to take a picture with me. But they're so flustered. I got to kind of take this picture, and they get flustered with their phone and they're concentrating on their phone to take the picture. And the 2 minutes that we might have has now gone to, I got to figure out my phone because I got to get this picture. And, you know, I wonder, and I'm like that too. I see something. I'm like, I got to get a picture of that, you know, but I think we might've gone too far. The picture of taking pictures of our food. I don't understand that one. I don't. Deb, government didn't have such a strong hold on the people yet in the 80s. Small businesses still existed. Butcher shops thrived. Playgrounds still existed. Boy Scouts were still based on family values. Teachers acted like professionals. True. Husker girl, in the 1980s, almost everybody in my grade went to church. I miss that. Constitution-abiding citizen, 3 broadcast channel news were only curated news, not necessarily a higher occurrence of truth. Absolutely true. Absolutely true. We know a lot more today.
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10: The jury is under that dynamite charge, which in Massachusetts is called a Tui Rodriguez charge. And what that means is if the jury comes back deadlocked one more time, the judge would be forced to declare a mistrial. Now, I just caught up with Kevin Reddington, Lindsey Clancy's lawyer, as he walked into the courthouse. And he said if a mistrial is declared and the prosecution decides to retry this case, he'll be ready for it.
11: We've got all our evidence, witnesses are available, so let's go.
12: He's using an insanity defense that Clancy suffered from postpartum psychosis when she killed her three children. Three Minneapolis police officers are in stable condition, recovering the morning after being among six injured in a shooting at a high-rise apartment building that left three others dead, including the gunman who's believed to have shot himself as police responded.
13: The owners of this low-income apartment building had been trying to get this gunman evicted for months. Sources confirmed to our local Fox station that the shooter is named Carlton Neal Johnson. Johnson II. And according to court records, back in March, Johnson assaulted a neighbor. Then in June, he walked around the apartment building openly displaying a gun and told neighbors he would kill someone.
12: That's Fox's Garrett Tenney. Iran retaliated again today to recent U.S. attacks, launching drones and missiles at Kuwait, which were intercepted. Something Vice President Vance may be asked about at a White House briefing in 3 hours.
14: Or questions about a federal judge blocking President Trump's latest order limiting birthright citizenship. And questions about fuel prices as the Trump administration and the president personally have tried to reduce them.
12: Fox's Mike Emanuel at the White House. A prominent feminist activist has died. Gloria Steinem, who led a women's rights movement for decades. She was 92. 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
15: Three people were taken to the hospital following a crash in Springfield Wednesday afternoon. Officials say two vehicles collided near Dwight and Patton Streets, causing one of them to roll over. All three injured are expected to be okay. Authorities are investigating. One person seriously injured after they were hit by a vehicle while riding a bicycle. Springfield police say a bicyclist was struck by a van on the 600 block of Liberty Street early Wednesday morning. The driver stayed at the scene and is cooperating with investigators. Holyoke City Council is considering a ban on controversial electric shock gloves. The gloves deliver a shock through the wearer's grip and are marketed as a de-escalation tool for law enforcement departments. A recent report said the Department of Homeland Security was planning to buy thousands of the gloves to use in immigration enforcement. The Holyoke Police Department noted they do not use the gloves and don't plan to buy them. Well, two people are injured after a crash in Hampton, including a police officer. A two-vehicle wreck was reported on Allen Street near Raymond Drive Monday night. Both drivers were taken to the hospital in unknown condition. That crash is being investigated. Well, the jury in the Lindsey Clancy murder trial remains deadlocked. Jurors told the judge again yesterday about the deadlock, leading the judge to issue them a, quote, Tui Rodriguez charge. It urges jurors to re-examine their views and consider opposing perspectives without compromising their core convictions. The jury has deliberated for 5 days, and the order is seen as a last resort before a judge may declare a mistrial. Deliberations will continue today. In sports, the Red Sox dropped their rubber match against the Seattle Mariners 8-3 at Fenway Park. Boston's now dropped 4 of their last 5 and will visit the Baltimore Orioles for a 4-game series starting tonight at Camden Yards. The Yankees outlasted the Los Angeles Angels 6-3 in 10 innings from Anaheim. New York has now won 4 of their last 5. They'll visit the San Diego Padres for a 3-game series beginning tomorrow. That's what's happening this Thursday morning in the newsroom. I'm Justin Pospiek.
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17: 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We've got a spin. Nolan Siegel looks like he spins coming down out of the court.
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1: 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So we'll dovetail that into a little bit of a discussion about inflation and bonds.

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0: Corey Carr is back.
1: (844) 500-4242-774 says, I'll bet the male's voice sounded like Trump's. That'll be in the appeal if she's convicted, which she probably won't.
2: Everybody's always blaming me for everything.
1: 617 says, Reddington was being paid for by Lindsay's parents. And they did have a GoFundMe, right? And they made a lot of money on that, I believe. Until they could no longer pay his fee, he agreed to a government-appointed fee for her representation. How do you read that, Howie? Are you and I paying when you hear a government-appointed fee? Yes, public defenders. It's like these people in Lawrence. You know, they can't speak English. They're elected Dominican Democrats, and they steal COVID welfare money. And then when they get caught stealing our tax dollars, we have to hire an interpreter for them in the courtroom, and we have to hire a public defender for them to defend them for stealing our money. Oh, and we're also paying for the prosecutors, too. It's great. 844-500-4242. Danielle, you're next with Howie Carr. Go ahead, Danielle.
3: Hey, Howie. Love your show. Been listening for a long time. Quick comment on the Clancy trial. So you know why people are making these outrageous conspiracy theories, don't you?
1: Why?
3: Because it's being televised and because of social media. And thirdly, because people are idiots. I mean, everyone's a sleuth. Everyone's a detective. Everyone's a legal expert. It's absolutely outrageous. Three children are dead and this thing needs to just end. And people are stupid.
1: I like I said, we were better off as a society when all these women were watching soap operas in the afternoon instead of these trials, aren't we? Weren't we?
3: They're treating it like a Netflix series, for crying out loud.
1: Yeah. I know. Someone said they're coming up with these theories like they're doing a quick pick number, for mass millions or something. That's something, too. And at 774 says, you're on to something with the soap opera thing. On General Hospital, Luke raped Laura and went on to become a soap opera favorite. These people are nuts. Yeah, I just, I mean, I love social media. I'm going to be on social media like everybody else. I don't watch network TV anymore. But, you've got to be a little more skeptical of what you're being told. Just because someone tells you something, it doesn't make it true, unless I'm telling you. You can trust me, I'm not like the others. Fred, you're next with Howie Carr. Go ahead, Fred.
4: Is that me here, Fred? So I'm not a legal person, but it just seems to me the traditional definition of insane or anything like that was where you couldn't tell the difference between right and wrong. If you kill your children and you try to jump out the window, you're basically saying you knew what you were doing. She didn't just go and have a fit somewhere or anything like that as if she was completely out of it. She knew what she did.
1: Fred, you want me to answer what these people that are on TikTok every night would say to you? She didn't throw herself out the window. Her husband threw her out the window. That's what they believe.
4: No, I know. I listen to your show all the time. It's insanity how people are. It isn't that they're making things up. They've bought this story about what's right and wrong, and it's insane. The country's gone insane. But look, when you look at it objectively, she killed her kids, and then she jumped out of the window. She said, I understand the conspiracy theories, but she did that. Let's just assume she did that. She's guilty. She's not insane. She's guilty.
1: I agree. And I've always thought you could be guilty and insane, can't you? I mean, isn't it possible? Thanks for the call there, Fred. 844-500-4242. 844-500-4242. I will be back in Boston tomorrow. I've had a great time down here on the Cape, at the Mid-Cape Command for the last 5 weeks. Had a great time. And I'm sorry to be leaving all my summer neighbors behind, but it's one of those things. I hope to be back next year. And you only got a few hours left until the end of Friday to uh, get a get a pre-order Mass Corruption Volume 2. Mass Corruption, The Texan More Volume 2. 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I'll see you tomorrow, everybody, from Boston. I'm Howie Carr.
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13: They're done for the day. I'm Lisa Brady, Fox News. The judge sending the jury home again at the Lindsay Clancy murder trial in Massachusetts, but only after responding to a note on day 6 of deliberations.
14: I want to remind you that you are required to follow my instructions on the law as I gave them to you.
13: Judge William Sullivan repeating instructions on reasonable doubt.
14: If you evaluate all the evidence and you still have a reasonable doubt remaining, the defendant is entitled to the benefit of that doubt and must be acquitted.
13: Once the jury went back to deliberating, defense attorney Kevin Reddington telling the judge,
15: the court has an instruction from the foreperson of that juror that's been working for a week now, saying that there's one juror who refuses to listen to the law that you've given him or her on reasonable doubt.
13: Arguing the judge should consider removing that juror, not just repeating instructions. But the judge says he's not taking sides.
14: I don't feel it's appropriate for me to say I agree with one juror or 11.
13: Instead, asking each juror under oath today if they can follow his instructions. They're due back tomorrow morning. Clancy is using an insanity defense in the 2023 killing of her three children, who were 5, 3, and 8 months old. The Trump administration just asking the U.S. Supreme Court to lift a federal judge's order blocking restrictions on mail-in voting, as that judge considers extending her temporary injunction, with arguments today in Boston.
16: Neither the president nor the USPS may override the authority of the states and Congress or rewrite election procedures weeks before an election.
13: Tamika Simmons is general counsel for a sorority, one of the plaintiffs, arguing a Trump executive order is unconstitutional. The judge pressing a Justice Department lawyer on whether a new postal service system for tracking mail ballots is ready. 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
18: 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Here's what's happening. Three people were hospitalized following an accident in Springfield Wednesday afternoon. Officials say two vehicles collided near Dwight and Patton Streets, causing one of them to roll over. All are expected to recover, and the accident is under investigation. One person is seriously injured after they were hit by a vehicle while riding a bicycle. Springfield police say the bicyclist was struck by a van in the 600 block of Liberty Street early Wednesday. The driver remained at the scene and is cooperating with investigators. Two people were injured after an accident in Hamden, which involved a police officer. A two-vehicle collision was reported on Allen Street near Raymond Drive Monday night. Both drivers were taken to the hospital. The crash is under investigation. A judge has ordered the state police to disclose flock camera locations. Suffolk Superior Court found the agency failed to justify withholding the locations and search records. The records show when, why, and how often troopers searched the license plate database. The ACLU of Massachusetts requested the information more than 5 years ago and sued in 2023. At least 25 municipalities in the Bay State have already canceled contracts or discontinued flock pilot programs. Holyoke City Council is considering a ban on electric shock gloves. The gloves deliver a shock through the wearer's grip and are marketed as a de-escalation tool for law enforcement. A recent report said the Department of Homeland Security was planning to buy thousands of the gloves to use in immigration enforcement. The Holyoke Police Department noted they do not use the gloves and don't plan to buy them. Governor Maura Healey kicked off her general election campaign Wednesday. The governor stopped at the Veterans Center of Fall River before visiting with businesses in Plymouth. The governor, a Democrat, faces Republican Mike Minogue in November. Weather coming up, I'm Tori Gates, News Radio 560 and 98.9 FM, WHYN.
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1: Welcome to the Howie Carr Show, 844-500-4242, 844-500-4242. Today's my last day at the Mid-Cape Command for the year. Sorry to be leaving it. It's a lovely spot, but it's time to go back to Boston area. And if you'd like to join us today, the number is 844-500-4242, 844-500-4242. And we'll be here all afternoon. We have a great Cheap Bastard deal a little later in the day, and it's a lot of news. J.D. Vance is handling the press briefing today. They're not really asking him. I thought they'd be asking him more about what's going on in Iran, but they asked him how he took off all the weight. I mean, I think Caroline Leavitt would have appreciated some, you know, softball type questions like that. That they haven't asked him about Tucker Carlson either. He's really getting roasted about his relationship with Tucker Carlson and confusing the terms blood guilt and blood libel at a conference of Jewish Republican donors earlier this week. But he doesn't seem to be getting any heat about that. Maybe everybody's just into the early Labor Day vacation, 3-day weekend mode. End of summer, et cetera, et cetera. I don't know. Interesting development in the world of Fox News Media. They just announced that Maria Bartiromo is no longer with the company after more than 12 years of work. Today was her last day. She's not even going to be around tomorrow to say goodbye to everybody. She's not going to be doing the Fox Business News show on Sunday, which I thought was one of the better shows because she always had a good Trump people, and she was really pro Trump all the way. And you know, some people are speculating that she's going to get the job as press secretary, but I don't know. I'm not so certain that that's going to happen. This is kind of like getting this is like an old style, or not that old style, a typical Rupert Murdoch Fox News two in the hat situation. You know, one day you're there, the next day you're not. Like, for instance, Tucker Carlson, or Bill O'Reilly, or Neil Cavuto. You know, I mean, they have about as much sympathy or feeling for. empathy, I should say, as your average National Football League franchise when it comes to a cutdown day. 844-500-4242. Have you paid the help at the mansion yet? The help is very well compensated here at the mansion, and they're always sad to see me go. Roscoe departed last weekend. He's down in New York for a couple of months, and he'll be back in Palm Beach in October. But he's gone. He's with Tina now in the Big Apple. 844-500-4242, 844-500-4242. So we're still waiting on a verdict in the Lindsey Clancy case. I don't think we're going to get one. The longer it goes on, the more likely it is there's going to be a mistrial, obviously. I mean, people dig in, and they won't budge, and it just becomes less and less likely. And as I've been saying, you know, this isn't like, you know, 12 Angry Men, the famous, probably the most famous jury movie in Hollywood history. You know, you start that starts out, there was 11 guys to convict and one guy who wasn't sure. I think it was Henry Fonda. And you know, they're working the facts out and all that. There aren't any facts to work out in the Lindsey Clancy case. She's admitted everything.

And so finally, 5 years after she murdered her three kids and drowning them in the bathtub, they let her out. And I guess they moved to Fairfield, Maine. And they had a new house. And they had three more kids. Fast forward to 1966. The husband comes home. He's now in his 40s. He comes home. The door's locked. He breaks in. Guess what? She had drowned her kids, her next three kids, again. Constance Fisher. And they put her back in the mental hospital. And her husband eventually stopped going to see her. So she somehow escaped and then ended up drowning in the Kennebec River or someplace like that. But and now she and her husband are buried next to the six kids that she murdered. It's a very weird story, and I'm surprised I didn't know about it, because you know I was around when, at least when the second batch happened, and I was reading the newspapers. But there it is. I mean, I'm not saying that she's going to have a that she would ever have another bunch of kids. I mean, she's paralyzed. I don't know if she could have kids or not. Anyway, even if she wanted to, but I mean, there's something to be said for punishing someone, at least in some way. I mean, you can't just let them go. I mean, these people are crazy outside the courthouse. I don't understand that. I've heard people say, well, this is Karen Reed, the sequel. That's not Karen Reed, the sequel. It really isn't. It's, you know, I mean, Karen Reed was innocent. She was not guilty. She didn't do it. This woman has admitted she did it. The cops tried to frame Karen Reed. Nobody's framing Lindsay Clancy, right? 844-500-4242. By the way, people are saying, that, don't forget Murdoch also axed Glenn Beck. Yeah. Glenn Beck was acting really weird. Remember, he had the founding fathers. He'd have these guys on his show, which is now with the time slot of the Five, which is I think the most successful show they've got on the entire network, even though it's slightly out of prime time. And he would be talking to like John Adams, and there'd be a guy in a powdered wig, and a cutaway coat. I mean, it was weird. And I get along with Glenn. I see him, you know, I see him down in West Palm Beach. He also works out of the Clear Channel abandoned cluster in West Palm Beach, just like I do. But I mean, I don't think he was a great loss to compared. I think Maria Bartiromo was pretty good. People are saying, I missed it. Who's gone from Fox? You know, it's Maria Bartiromo was gone. Too bad she's gone. Constance Fisher would be a celebrity outside the courthouse now. You know what? That's a 508. That's a very cynical thing for you to say, but there's probably some truth to that. They probably, you know, and I'll bet even after she killed the second three kids, I'll bet they're, you know, given the atmosphere today, there would be people that would be supporting her. You know, I was thinking about this too. I wrote this in my column for tomorrow. I was trying to compare the Karen Reed cases and the and Lindsay Clancy, and you know, one difference between back in Constance Fisher days and now is in the old days, and until like 20 years ago, people used to watch soap operas on TV. Now these housewives, They're watching these streaming trials, and you know they never thought they were more able to efficiently run a hospital or write prescriptions than the actors who were playing on General Hospital. But now all these women have convinced themselves that they know more, and mainly women, it's a handful of men, but mainly women, that they know more

0: than everybody else. They're relying on Dr. Google. They're relying on going on TikTok, all these nuts that go on TikTok and say that the husband did it based on absolutely no evidence, zero evidence. 844-500-4242. But wait, Maria is not guilty. Yes, she must have crossed him some other way. I agree, she's not guilty. I liked her, in different ways, but I don't know what she did. And she is going to be the press secretary, and that's the way it's going to. I think we would have heard something more about it though. 844-500-4242. I'm Howie Carr.
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2: Today's poll question, which you can vote in at HowieCarshow.com, is when will the mistrial be declared? Today, tomorrow, after Labor Day, or no, they'll get a verdict.
1: Tomorrow.
2: 49% of the audience believes tomorrow. 31% think today. 15% say after Labor Day. 5% still think they'll get a verdict.
1: That's the eternal optimist, the Pollyannas and the voting crowd. 844-500-4242. So people want to know more about Constance Fisher. It is a pretty interesting case. I can't believe I don't think I'd ever heard of it. So after the second three murders, she was found unconscious from a suicide attempt. She had overdosed on pills, not cut her wrists and jumped out of the window. She was in her bed. She was rushed to Thayer Hospital in Waterville, where she was nursed until she regained consciousness. And then they had a bunch of court appearances in various counties where they decided what they were going to do with her, and they decided to prosecute her. In spite of the Maine state authorities' attempt. Convicted, her defense counsel managed to convince the court that Constance was insane. Again, this was the second time. They let her go after she killed the first three kids. They let her go. She had three more kids, and then she killed them. The judge eventually ruled that she should be confined to Augusta State Hospital for the rest of her natural life. During her hospitalization, Constance reportedly caused no problems and behaved well towards the staff. This is Wikipedia. This all changed on October 1st, 1973, when her husband, Carl, decided to stop visiting her. Why? He was holding a grudge just because she murdered six of his kids, as it caused him too much grief. Not long after, she managed to escape from the hospital, and she was found floating in the Kennebec River near Gardner. And it was an accidental drowning. Her body was buried in the family's graveyard plot in Waterville. When Carl Fisher, that's her husband, died in 1990, his body was also interred in the same plot as his wife and all of their six children. Oof, what a story. But you know what? She would have fans. They would be wearing pink for Constance Fisher. A lot of these women would. 844-500-4242. So this is Joe Rogan talking about the Clancy supporters. This I thought he was pretty much on target with this thing. Cut 13.
3: You know, I think if those ladies could see the crime scene and see those dead kids with their vacant eyes staring up because their mother took their life, the last thing that they saw was their mother standing over them, choking them to death. I don't think they would feel so bad.
4: I think everybody that's saying free Lindsay.
3: People are out of their f***ing mind.
4: Did she get free? They should have to let her babysit.
3: She's out of her f***ing mind. The world is out of its f***ing mind. It's like more of these things come up where you're like, this can't be real. This can't be real. And it is real. More of these things where you're like, people are showing up in support of a woman who killed her children. I don't care how rough it was. The ability to kill your children is crazy.
1: Yeah. I think that's their whole defense, Joe. Cut 14.
3: And then there's another thing that happens with people that don't have kids in particularly. And it happens with, I don't want to generalize, but it seems like it's Republicans too, but it's a lot of liberal women. Liberal women with no children want to turn the world into their children. They want to, like, scold the world like they're doing the wrong thing and they're worried about the environment, and they're worried about the future, and they're worried about voting, and they're worried about rights, and they're worried about the immigrants, and they're worried about the this, and they're worried about the that. They're taking care of the world like it's the child that they don't have.
1: Democrat, liberal, affluent women, they're not happy unless you're not happy. Cut 15.
3: People always feel bad for women. That's why they killed their kids. Oh. And everyone's like, oh my God, she needed help. Imagine if a single killed his kids. Do you think there'd been any dads out there? We get it. We understand.
4: Absolutely.
3: I also get sad.
1: Yeah. How about if you kill somebody else's kids? Would they be sympathetic about that too? I don't know. It's horrible what happened, and I do feel kind of sorry for, but I feel more sorry for the kids. And the more I see these women out there, it's just, and then to have people comparing them to the Karen Reed supporters. I know there were some loosely wrapped Karen Reed supporters out there in Dedham, but it's not nothing like this. I'm Howie Carr.
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1: 844-500-4242. 617 says, what Rick Rogan just said, doesn't that basically fit the whole Democrat Party? You know what? I think you're onto something. I think Rogan's onto something, says 617. Game, set, match. Yeah, they are very angry. 603 says, all the women cheering behind Mara Healy at the infanticide bill signing last week are Lindsay supporters. That may be true, too. Have you ever seen any of the women behind Mara Healy cheering and clapping loudly last week when she signed the infanticide bill? Have you ever seen them and the women in the pink outside the courthouse in Plymouth in the same room? 818, data analyzed from Pew Research Center information indicates that approximately 56% of young liberal white women ages 18 to 29 report having been diagnosed with a mental health condition by a medical professional. 844-500-4242. Joe is correct. It's misplaced care for their absent, non-existent children. Yeah, many of whom were aborted. And, you know, and again, all the women that used to watch General Hospital instead of watching the live streaming, they all had kids. And none of them ever killed any of their kids. Although, again, this seems to be I guess it happens everywhere, but people are coming back and remembering things that happened in this area in New England. Elizabeth Narramore, she had this worthless husband who worked at a lumber mill in Barre, Massachusetts, Worcester County. And they didn't have any money, and she went to the town, the board of overseers, because that's who handled the welfare. And she asked for help, and they said, we're going to take away five of your kids and put the sixth one in a poorhouse. So guess what happened? She killed all six of them in 1901. This was in 1901. She pleaded guilty with the murder of her eldest child. The judge, however, declared her not guilty by reason of insanity. She was sentenced to life in the state mental hospital. She was, however, deemed sane in 1906. So she spent five years. 201 says, if the lady from Maine had aborted her six kids, she would now be a Democrat hero, not a child killer. Yeah. I know. 844-500-4242, 844-500-4242. They are the byproducts of the COVID Karens. You know, these are, you know, I just signed off on sending Mass Corruption Volume 2 to the printers. It's now in the hands of the printers. And I do have a whole chapter on all the hotlines, all the Karens hotlines, which started out even before COVID, they started out after Trump won the election for the first time. And they had to start inventing hate crimes. Remember that? And then, of course, there were the COVID hot snitch lines that were being run by both Mara Healey, then the Attorney General, and Governor Charlie Baker, also known as Charlie Parker. And then there was also a snitch line in Boston 311, where you could snitch people out for various things. It's just, I mean, it's amazing. They wanted to shut people down. They wanted to shut restaurants down if a waiter or bartender wasn't wearing a mask, even though masks had nothing to do with it. And they thought that should cancel you, put you out of business. But they want to let this woman go for killing her kids. I mean, the more I think about it, the more I'm getting down on this. And again, I don't want to, you know, execute or hang her in the public square like some of these people men on social media. But on the other hand, I mean, is she really a heroine here? 844-500-4242. David, you're next with Howie Carr. Go ahead, David.
16: Hey, David the Carr. Hey, Howie. Hey,
1: hi.
16: I just wanted to try to connect the dots a little bit. You know, just looking back like 30 or 40 years ago, like all, not some women, but all women would have defended their kids with their life. I mean, now we have that coven of witches with Healy and, you know, all the lack of empathy for all the Jocelyn Nuggeries in the world. And now there's this new term called minor attracted individuals. And I'm out of West Boylston. There was a pretty good guy that ran against Jim O'Day out there, this Indian guy, Raj. And, of course, Jim O'Day won. I have questions about voting for them.
1: Yeah, it's very depressing, the results. As you study the results of the Massachusetts primaries, it's mainly Democrats that were running, handful of Republican contested races, less than five, I would think. But, you know, the Democrat races, I mean, it's just the crazier you are, the better you did, pretty much across the board. And what was crazy in 2024 was moderate this year. And what is crazy in 2026 will be considered moderate, if not conservative, by the Democrats in 2028. 844-500-4242. David, you're next. Another David. Go ahead, David.
17: Holly, it's amazing. You know, Paulette Hollow, not far from there in Plymouth, she got a 11 years sentence, knocked down to 2 years. She couldn't do 2 years in jail, 75-year-old grandmother, and she was praying a rosary inside an abortion clinic, not blocking her. She got a 2-year sentence, and she'd still be in jail if she wasn't pardoned by Donald Trump. And here are these women outside that courthouse in pink protesting. I begin to wonder how those women out there feel guilty about an abortion they had, and they're just trying to justify, you know, alleviate some of their own guilt. This is insanity. In the same month, just a couple of weeks ago, that the governor legalized killing a baby on the day it's born. On the day it's born.
1: Yeah.
17: I mean, it's like mental illness on steroids.
1: Well, you know, the Fox News today has been reporting about some case. I'm not sure where it is. I haven't followed it. I just had the sound turned down. But apparently a mother let her 5-year-old kid walk to a nearby pond. And she was just found guilty of letting the kid walk to a pond. And I mean, you know, maybe I wouldn't let a kid walk to a pond because I always worry about drowning, you know, like most parents or grandparents. But I mean, do you really want to put somebody in jail for letting the kid walk to the pond? Especially again, when it's okay to have it's okay to abort, not abort, but to kill an infant in Massachusetts now. And you know, these women are saying that Lindsay Clancy should be set free after she killed her, three kids. And again, it was terrible. And obviously she's crazy, but what are you going to do? You going to let her go? What was the district attorney supposed to do? Sal, you're next with Howie Carr. Go ahead, Sal.
18: Hey, Howie. Just listening to you, and you're talking about the pink wearing women out front. Do you think that, I don't know, I want to ask you your opinion. Do you think that if she was a repulsive looking 350-pound, you know, extremely guilty looking woman that this would be happening right now? I think our society and culture now, the way it is, you know, the fact that she's attractive, I think that has, what do you think about that?
1: You think she's really that attractive? I mean, the fact that she killed her kids and she's in a wheelchair and, I don't know. I mean, again, I found Karen Reed attractive, honestly. I mean, she was not guilty in so many ways, but you're probably right. Nancy Mace was, congresswoman from South Carolina, who's, you know, she's a lame duck and she's kind of crazy in her own way. But she was saying yesterday, I think, to a TMZ reporter that if it had been a black woman, these women would not care in the least. I'm not sure I buy that. I think it's more than just that she's, yeah, maybe it's true. But a black woman just got off in New York, Sal, for killing her two kids, right?
18: Right. No, I think there's something to it, though. You know, the way everybody, you know, looks up to pretty women and celebrities. I think because she is somewhat attractive. I think if, like I said, if she was 400 pounds and extremely ugly, I don't think this would be happening right now the way it is. That's just my
1: I don't know. She doesn't do it for me, actually. But I, you know, I. Yeah, but again, I think it's the context has something to do with it as well. You know, I mean, it's just, what she did is just so unthinkable. 844-500-4242. 781, you do realize that most of the people supporting Lindsey Clancy believe she didn't do it. Very similar to the Karen Reed situation. I went over this in my column, and I think if you think about it for like 30 seconds, here's the difference. Karen Reed didn't do it. Okay? Karen Reed proclaimed her innocence. The physical evidence, the most renowned accident reconstruction team in the United States company, said that it was not possible for her to have killed John O'Keefe with her SUV. On the other hand, Lindsey Clancy confessed. She confessed. And, you know, nobody on the defense team, has Kevin Reddington one time pointed the finger at the husband? They had him on the witness stand. Now, judge gets jury note in Clancy trial. Maybe we'll see. We'll see what's going to happen. 844-500. 860 says, this guy is completely right about the optics. She's also a nurse, but she doesn't speak. You know, she at least Karen Reed would occasionally speak outside the courtroom. But this Lindsey Clancy, for obvious reasons, has been instructed by her legal counsel not to open her mouth. 844-500-4242. Have you looked at the fact that she was 5'2" and soaking wet? I hope you research this because it does not add up. It does add up. Wait, she's 5'2", but the oldest kid was what, five or eight, something like that. I mean, she strangled them with her rubber exercise bands. I think it adds up totally. How did he get on the surveillance cameras? What was he at CVS and a restaurant, right? They had him on the surveillance camera. How does your theory that he did it add up? 844-500-4242. I'm Howie Carr.
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0: Joey Carr is back.
1: Seven 781 says, why are these women at Lindsey Clancy's trial not at work? I work all week. Then this holiday weekend, I get to mow my lawn, do laundry, grocery shop, etc. No time for hanging out outside a courthouse. Yeah. You know, there have been some big trials in Massachusetts down through the years. There was the Lizzie Borden trial in Fall River. Sacco and Vanzetti in the Italian anarchists who were charged with killing a bank guard. They were tried in the same courthouse as Karen Reed. Were there people all dressed up like this? I assume Sacco and Vanzetti, there were probably some demonstrations, but they were probably in Boston, not in Dedham. And, but in those days, you know, Lizzie Borden in the 19th century, Sacco and Vanzetti in the early 20th century, people worked for a living, you know? There was no welfare. And now most people don't work. I mean, that's the reality of it. And, you know, look at this woman that was charged with trying to jurors taking pictures with her cell phone. I mean, here she is. She's 56 years old, hanging around the courthouse. I think she's a nurse. She was a nurse, but she's unemployed. How do you be an unemployed nurse unless you made the decision not to work? You know? And by the way, she's also a contributor to Act Blue, that phony baloney Democrat fundraising site. The only thing that surprised me about her was I did not see anything about her contributions to local Democrat candidates. I looked her up on the Office of Campaign and Political Finance for Massachusetts and saw nothing on her. 844-500-4242. Limerick guy says, that last texter was an idiot. Oldest kid was 5 and the youngest was 8 months. So the fact that Lindsay was 5'2" has nothing to do with nothing. Good grief. I know some guy wrote a column for the Federalist today, Eddie Scary, and he said he was talking to some woman about it. And she said, I've been following this case. And she started making these statements that were just totally untrue. 844-500-4242. You know, he's on videotape, surveillance videotape with a timestamp at the CVS. How do you do that if you're killing the kid? You can't. 844-500-4242. And as you know, the Babylon Bee said Lindsey Clancy, they had a headline, Lindsey Clancy is now the front runner for the 2028 Democrat nomination. Clancy Mangione. How about that for a ticket? This is Kevin Reddington today. Listen to this. Cut 12.
2: I'm sure this has been excruciating for everybody involved. How are you feeling? How are you doing?
3: Good. Fine. I mean, you know, the support has been great. You guys have been great. I mean, look at the letters I have to deliver to her.
2: Wow.
3: From all over the world. It's just amazing.
2: How does she feel about receiving all of that support?
3: I don't really get into it with her. It's private. She reads them all.
1: Letters of support from all over the world. Because, again, everybody's watching it on streaming. So they see what's going on. And, I think they would be better off if they were still watching General Hospital or As the World Turns or The Edge of Night. The guy in The Edge of Night for a long time was named Carr, K-A-R-R. And his wife was not. She wanted to leave the show, so they knocked her off. This was a long time ago, and my aunt was still teaching at the Old North School in Portland. And so they just had Sarah Carr run over, and the next day all the little kids were coming up to her and they were crying and they were saying, "I'm so sorry for your relative Sarah Carr." But I mean, you know, those were little kids. I mean, I think their parents knew that it wasn't real. I'm not sure that these women out in pink know that it's not real. 844-500-4242. That woman looks like Howie Carr with a wig. I didn't come here to be made sport.
2: How dare you?
1: By the way, I think she weighs more than me, too, on top of everything else. 844-500-4242. I'm Howie Carr.
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12: Still deadlocked. I'm Lisa Lacerra, Fox News. The jury in the Lindsey Clancy trial went home after a 6-day of deliberations without a verdict, as defense attorney Kevin Reddington blamed one juror for holding up the process, claiming that person is not following the court's instructions when it comes to reasonable doubt.
13: If we come back here in a half an hour with a mistrial because of a juror that has just spurned the instructions of this court, it's a shame. It's a real shame.
12: Plymouth County Assistant DA Jennifer Sprague.
14: There's no way to determine what the deliberations are, who's correct, who's incorrect, nor should we attempt to, because that's part of deliberations.
12: Clancy has admitted to strangling her 3 young children in 2023, but her defense says she suffered from postpartum psychosis. Prosecutors say she knew what she was doing. The Missouri Supreme Court has unanimously blocked new congressional districts backed by President Trump from being used in the November election and has ordered a statewide vote on whether to uphold or reject the new map. The Trump administration is asking the U.S. U.S. Supreme Court to lift a federal judge's order that blocks restrictions on mail-in voting.
6: The administration wants the Supreme Court to lift a temporary block issued by a federal judge in Boston, who's considering an extension.
15: The Postal Service's responsibility is to deliver ballots, not determine who may vote.
6: Tamika Simmons is general counsel for a sorority, one of the plaintiffs arguing the Trump executive order is unconstitutional. Under the changes, states would upload lists of eligible voters to a new online portal, which would track mail-in ballots. But it's not clear when that would be fully operational.
12: Fox's Lisa Brady. North Carolina is set to begin sending ballots to voters who requested them. Former Fox Sports analyst Mark Sanchez expected to plead guilty to charges ahead of a trial stemming from a fight last October outside an Indianapolis hotel where he was stabbed. 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
16: I'm Julian Edelman. That's Rob Gronkowski. And guess what, folks? We're teammates again. And we're going to welcome you guys all to Dudes on Dudes.
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16: 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Is Randy Moss a stud or a freak? Is Tom Brady a dog or a dudes, dude?
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